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1: It's the Bootleg Cap Show holding it down. This is the time of the show where James finds the craziest stories in the world and we break them down. It's called the No Cap News. What you got on the way?
2: A woman had a super rare stomach condition that caused a lot of pain. 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The doctors prescribed something that annoyed me, but let's just say Bootleg Cap drink every day.
1: We're going to break it down up next.
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1: I'ma stay rapping my real. They did some shit I'm gonna do. Go to commas. That's some girls and commas. That's some girls and commas. Do this shit round.
2: Yeah.
1: Filch.

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2: Come on now.
1: Yes, sir. She's going to be hanging out with us up next. We're chopping it up with the young superstar on the way. 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
1: It's the Bootleg Cap Show holding it down on your Friday. The Friday edition of the No Cap News, minutes away. What you got, James?
2: There's a new law that's going to make nursing homes very lit. Let's just say that.
1: The nursing home's about to be turned up. We're going to break it down up next. Keep it locked.

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2: Yeah. The sound of the culture. Hip hop. Hey. Right here. Hey. Home of the Breakfast Club. 103.1 The Beat. Yeah.

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Is it just me? 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Is it just me? Yeah, is it just me? Is this so, so good I shouldn't have to f***

0: 1031 The Beat.
1: Not LeBron to Philly. That was probably one of the last cities I ever would have imagined, especially with Tui's on air. Thanks so much for tapping it with, especially after LA, Cleveland, Miami. You can go to Philly. What is in Philly, sir? Right now, it's Legacy J. Cole. Don't move.

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1: It is a 30-year anniversary for a lot of artists, i.e., you know, Jay-Z just shut it down at Yankee Stadium, and also UGK, Bun B. They're doing a celebration in Houston August 1st. And Mariah Carey, she literally just dropped a 30-year anniversary, A Daydream, yesterday. So happy 30 years to all of the acts that celebrate. This is David Sims on the way.

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September 18th and 19th, we're going to be live at our iHeartRadio Music Festival, Vegas. And yes, we want you to be there as well. How to get your way in. I'll fill you in next. I got K-Dot on the way.

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1: 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Again, still thought the game was Brent Faiyaz when he came out of Versus. Legend has it, after he drank that Don Julio Reposado, he's still drunk to this day. 3 minutes ago, feature Kehlani's on the

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Ashley with Tui's checking in. Have you tried listening to The Beat with your smart speakers? 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You're doing too much work. 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

Birmingham's number one for hip hop and R&B, 103.1 The Beat. Hey, it's Ariel with you on this Saturday morning. I still got Cardi and Lotto headed your way. So is Kehlani. Speaking of Lotto, announcing a tour this

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0: 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It's Saturday morning. 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It's also a great place to go find activities. And again, free. Go to the library. And I won't sing that song no more. I promise. Just go to the library. 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It don't matter. Just get it in you, friend.
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4: 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Coach Steven Jackson and the DMV Trilogy face off against two-time MVP Michael Beasley and the defending champion Miami 305 in a must-win game for both teams. Then the battle for Texas as Greg Monroe, Coach Nancy Lieberman, and the Dallas Power take on Jonathan Simmons and the Houston Righands. 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

Home of the Breakfast Club. This is 103.1 The Beat. Let's keep moving this music on our Saturday morning, shall we? Coming up next on the playlist, some throwback Biggie. Also got Chris Brown headed in your direction. Plus, Taco Bell announces its lettuce-free menu item. We'll talk more next. Right now, Kehlani Folded. Thank you for listening. 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

0: Birmingham's number one for hip-hop and R&B, 103.1 The Beat. Kehlani and Usher, should have never. Going to kick off the next set of back-to-back music on our Saturday morning, wrapping up a week where a second outbreak of a parasite happens. And the CDC does say they kind of had this thing under control. But mind you, this is the same week that Taco Bell drops a new menu item, the Enchirito. Because it's supposed to be lettuce free, right? Some of the girls was like, I don't know, friend. I think I got, you know, this parasite from the stuff that I had at Taco Bell. As if you have never ate Taco Bell before and somebody was knocking, rocking their boots in that tummy. Stop it. You already know. But then again, at the same time, they said the lettuce is bad. And that's why Taco Bell took some of the lettuce off the menu and gave you a brand new entree.
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8: 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Coach Steven Jackson and the DMV Trilogy face off against two-time MVP Michael Beasley and the defending champion Miami 305 in a must-win game for both teams. Then the battle for Texas as Greg Monroe, Coach Nancy Lieberman, and the Dallas Power take on Jonathan Simmons and the Houston Righands. 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

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Down. 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
1: Birmingham's number one for hip-hop and R&B, 103.1 The Beat. And the music keeps going on the playlist. Fat Joe, Leon Thomas headed in your direction. As we slide into Mariah the Scientist, Chloe and Halle have new music coming. We'll talk more about that straight ahead.

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1: 103.1 The Beat. 2 Chainz and Drake with No Lie is coming up for you in less than 4 minutes. I'm Roxy Romeo. Keeping your Saturday going. It's all about Dave and Tems now with Rain Dance. Turn it up.

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1: 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Just say, hey, Alexa, play 103.1 The Beat on iHeartRadio.
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9: 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And welcome to Weekends with the Breakfast Club. Hello.
7: Yes, we count down the 20 biggest joints in the country requested by you. And we got some special guests joining us this week.
9: Who we got?
7: We got EYL, Earn Your Leisure, Troy and Rashad will be joining us.
9: Oh, yeah, because Invest Fest is right around the corner, right? Invest Fest is August 7th through the 9th, I believe.
8: Mm-hmm.
7: That's right. And also Bun B will be joining us.
8: The OG, Bun B.
9: Yes, Bun B is going to be here to talk about the 30th anniversary of Riding Dirty and the concert he's going to be doing in Houston to celebrate that classic album.
7: That's right. And also, Jess is going to be fixing somebody's mess. Lauren has the latest in Charlamagne, your Donkey of the Week.
9: Yes, Donkey of the Week is going to a Louisiana pastor named Dale Sanders, man. He's one of the reasons that people say they believe in God, but don't trust the people claiming to represent him.
7: All right, well, let's get right to the countdown. Here's number 20. It's Hurricane Wisdom featuring Chance the Rapper. It's Barbie Doll. It's Weekends with the Breakfast Club.
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Yep, Charlamagne Tha God here. Weekend of the Breakfast Club. That was the number 16 song, Lotto featuring Glorilla, G-O-M-F. Now let's get into the number 15 song from Brent Faiyaz, is Butterflies, right here on Weekends of the Breakfast Club.

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0: Number 14.
2: Tell the people.

0: Yep, Charlamagne the God here. Weekends at the Breakfast Club. That was the number 13 song, Shoulda Never, from Kalani featuring Usher. Now, Envy, you got the exclusive of the week coming?
1: Yep, it's courtesy of Remy Ma. It's called Put 'Em On. It's Weekends with the Breakfast Club.

0: Hello, who's this?
1: Sophia.
0: Hey, what's your question for Jess?
1: Jess.
2: Okay. Good morning, baby girl.
1: How do I tell my daughter's father I need help, but okay, he ain't but not in the
2: Damn. All right, so you trying to tell, you want to know how to tell him he ain't ish?
1: Yeah.
2: Why do you need to tell him he ain't ish? Why do you need to tell him?
1: Because my daughter will be like, I'm nervous and I'm going to cry.
2: It's okay. No, it's okay. It's okay.
1: 15, my daughter will be 15 next month and I'm having to keep an eye out for her. Mm. And I need his help. I need money.
2: Yeah. Yeah. Is he on child support? But have you taken matters?
1: No.
2: Oh, why not?
1: Because we were never together.
2: Okay.
1: And I kind of like tricked him.
2: Okay. You trapped him purposely?
1: Yeah.
2: Okay.
1: Yeah.
2: And now you're saying that he ain't ish. But you knew what you was doing, yeah. Boo. You knew what you was doing.
1: But I know. That's why I never took him to child support. But I need his help. It's my daughter's big day, you know?
2: And that's it's what matters. Moment. Whether you trapped him or not, you made him a father. He is a father. So if you need help, I mean, you just can't run from the responsibility just because you trapped him. I mean, that was wrong that you did that. But now there's another person involved that has nothing to do with what y'all did. So he has to step up and be a father, whether he likes it or not.
1: No, but he is. He is. He's there for her.
0: Jess, she get what she gets. She trapped that man.
3: Sir.
0: She get what she gets. She trapped him. You trapped me. I ain't want the baby. You trapped me. You know I
2: want the baby. Now the baby's not a baby no more. Now she grown.
4: And God wanted the baby to be here because obviously, you can't get pregnant unless God wants you to get pregnant.
2: You know
4: pregnant.
2: What I'm saying? Okay. Well, I love the honesty. A lot of women will not admit when they do things like that. I've admitted it even in my book, So Deaf Do We Parents. So, yes, I understand. But, see, my son's father is a great dad. You know what I'm saying? But
1: no, he is.
2: Yeah, yeah.
1: I just need help with this party because I'm having a quinceañera for her.
2: You just need help with the quinceañera? That's it?
1: Yes.
2: Girl, I'm a beat your ass. I thought you were saying like the little girl struggling, holes in her shoes, she all tore up, all spots. Where's the rest of your Mexican family? Everybody should put up.
1: It's hard to ask. Like, just, I don't ask him, but
0: this is
1: I want him to
2: step up for her quinceañera.
1: Yeah.
2: This is
1: crazy.
2: Well, I'm sorry, babe. I thought this was literally like you needed help. Like you're struggling to take care of her. Like, no, you trying to get the girl a damn party. Oh my God.
0: She does need help.
2: Well, throw your cash app out there. Hopefully somebody will bless her, baby Rosalia, to have a nice, successful quinceañera.
1: $OKIA14M.
2: $ Sophia. And what's the numbers?
1: 14M.
2: 14.
1: So the dollar sign is the F.
2: Oh, okay. So $ OPHIA 14
1: M.
2: M. M as in Mercury?
1: Yes.
2: Okay.
4: Mexican.
2: There we go. I was trying not to say.
0: Well, thank you, ma'am. All right, Jess, thank you for fixing the people's mess.
2: No problem. And next weekend, St. Louis, Missouri, I will be there at the Helium Comedy Club. So make sure you get your tickets for that. We got two shows on Friday and two shows on that Saturday. JessHilariousOfficial.com.
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9: Coach Steven Jackson and the DMV Trilogy face off against two-time MVP Michael Beasley and the defending champion Miami 305 in a must-win game for both teams. Then the battle for Texas as Greg Monroe, Coach Nancy Lieberman, and the Dallas Power take on Jonathan Simmons and the Houston Righands. 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
3: Donkey of the Week goes to a Louisiana pastor named Dale Sanders. Dale is 56 years old, and he's a prime example of why so many people say they believe in God, but don't trust the people claiming to represent him. Okay, see, Dale has been described by outlets like the New York Post as a social media savvy pastor and author. Savvy is usually just another word for finesse. Okay, which is why people need to stop confusing charisma with character. Just because a person can get online and preach or, you know, motivate you and go viral because of it or even quote scripture doesn't mean they're trustworthy. And that's why Dale Sanders was found guilty of a 25-count indictment charging him with wire fraud, access device fraud, and obstruction of a federal investigation. Let's go to NBC 6 News for the report, please.
4: A pastor is facing jail time after being convicted of defrauding churches. After a years-long investigation, 56-year-old Dale Sanders was convicted of taking hundreds of thousands of dollars from the church's bank account and using it as his own for things like gambling, going out to dinner, even living expenses. He now faces up to 20 years behind bars and a $250,000 fine. He is set to be sentenced in October.
3: Yeah, $340,000 to be exact. Okay, you know what's sad about stories like this? Every time a pastor steals from the people who trust him, another person says, see, this is why I don't trust church. That's the real damage, okay? You didn't just steal money, Dale. You stole trust. You make it harder for the pastor out there, you know, the pastors out there who are clearly using their gifts to be godly, okay? Who are really in the position of pastor because they want to be of service. There are so many people who will dismiss the message of God because the so-called messenger of God keeps getting caught with their hand in the offering basket, okay? I truly feel people like Dale have to be atheists. All right, there is no way you even believe in God if you can get up in front of a church and play with our creator like this. Okay, thou shalt not steal is right there. All right, commandment number 8, not to mention Matthew chapter 7, verse 15, 20, beware of false prophets. Okay, beware of false prophets who come to you in sheep's clothing, but inwardly they are ravenous wolves. Okay, Dale, you're a ravenous wolf whose motives were driven by self-promotion, greed, and whether you knew it or not, you had a desire to lead people away from the truth because you did. All right. There's people right now questioning their faith, probably because of you. Now, the Bible says we are instructed to know them by their fruits. This means you cannot be fooled by claims or titles or charisma. Instead, you must judge them by their consistent actions, long-term character, and the actual consequences of their teaching. Well, what if they're actually good? Okay, which clearly Dale was, okay, which is why his congregation believed in him, which is why he had the following he did, but clearly his true character has been exposed. And I really don't want this to harm the faith of the people who attended or attend Fifth African Baptist Church in New Orleans. Drop on a clues bomb for that congregation, okay? Because let's be clear, this isn't an indictment of religion or the church. This is about one man. Dale Sanders, okay? There are thousands of pastors and ministers and churches doing incredible work every day. They feeding people, they counseling families, they mentoring kids, they provide mental health resources, they're serving communities without even making headlines, without even going viral, okay? So I understand how one selfish leader can make people question an institution, but don't let it, okay? Don't let it make you question an institution that has helped millions, all right? Devil, get behind thee, all right? I just don't understand how you can study the Bible. Okay, study the good book all the time and say, let me use this to finesse folks. Okay, the good book says the love of money is the root of all kinds of evil. Dale, how do you hear that and then think to yourself, well, let me go find out firsthand. And gambling? Black man, you put the church's money on a 7-leg parlay? I'm counting about 8 sins here. Okay, if these reports are accurate, you got stealing, you got greed, you got love of money, you got lying, you got betrayal of trust, you got dishonesty, causing others to stumble, failure of stewardship, okay? Dale, you didn't just break one commandment. You put together a greatest hits album of sins, all right? You weren't treating the Ten Commandments like commandments, Dale. You were treating them like a checklist. But I will say, the church has to do better in regards to governance, okay? Every church should have financial oversight. If one person can move $340,000 without anybody asking questions, that's not just a character problem. It's an administration problem, okay? So what have we learned here today, people? Never put your faith in a preacher more than the principles they preach, okay? Human beings will disappoint you. Institutions need accountability, and faith should never require blind trust in a person. Okay? You never put blind trust in a person. All right? Always remember Psalm 118, 8 through 14. It is better to trust in the Lord than to put confidence in man. Please let Remy Ma give Dale Sanders the biggest hee-haw.
0: Hee-haw, hee-haw. You stupid motherfucker. Are you dumb?
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7: 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Let's go.

0: up, y'all? It's your girl, Just Hilarious, right here on Weekends with the Breakfast Club. That was Motion Party from Boss Man D-Lo. Now let's get into our interview with EYO, right here on Weekends with the Breakfast Club.
1: InvestFest is back August 7th through the 9th. Ladies and gentlemen, we have Rashad and Troy. Earn Your Leisure back in the building.
2: What's up, fellas?
1: How y'all feeling?
3: Good morning.
2: Feeling good. How's everybody?
4: Thank you for having us.
1: Another year. First and foremost, I want to say congratulations. I see you finally moved into the house that you built.
2: Finally, 4 years in the making.
1: 4 years in the making. So how is that feeling?
5: I can't never tell where Rashad building a house at. I'm like, where is that?
1: This is the one here. So how does it feel to put things to paper, get it done, and finally move in?
2: It's been a hell of a journey, man. Anybody been following my journey? I bought a house and I have a water basin issue that I didn't know about. So the guy that sold me the house didn't tell me that. So I had to go to court and I had to get the town's approval and I had to do the whole thing. So what I thought was going to take 18 months took 4 years, and it's still not officially done yet. But I'm in there.
1: But you finally moved in this weekend, right?
2: Yeah.
1: So, how was that? Your first night in your new crib?
2: It felt slightly weird, man, because it's like it's just me in the house. It's a big house.
0: Yeah.
5: How many square feet?
2: Like 9,000.
5: Oh wow.
0: Okay. That's family.
2: Yeah.
5: I don't know if you told me this or I saw it somewhere. Did ChatGPT design your floor plans or something?
2: Yeah, they designed the exterior. Wow. It designed the exterior of my home. So I was working with an interior designer, and I was kind of giving her, like, she gave me an idea for the exterior. And I'm like, I don't really like that. Like, I wanted to look this way because I built the home from scratch. Yeah. So we had to do everything. So I was just playing around with ChatGPT. I put some inspirational pics in that I saw from just Google. And it gave me the design for it. And
1: that's crazy.
0: You liked it.
2: Yeah.
0: That's dope.
2: So I'm like, look, this is what we're going to use. So, and it was so crazy because when I took it to my contractor, he was like, he had never seen that before. So he was asking me who the interior designer was.
1: Damn.
2: That developed it. I'm like, ChatGPT, that's the design.
0: And what was his reaction?
1: AI's taking over everything.
2: His reaction was, I need to start using
0: ChatGPT. Right.
5: I think the lesson in that is, like, you're not just relying on ChatGPT. You're actually giving the inspiration. Right. You have an idea of what you want to do.
2: That's the thing with artificial intelligence. It's only as smart as the prompt turn. So you have to have actual intelligence to talk to the artificial intelligence. They go hand in hand. I think a lot of times people, they forget that part with AI. They think, like, you could just know nothing, and then because AI could be wrong. Like, you can ask it a question, it could be wrong. But if you don't know, like, set basics, then it's not going to lead you in the right direction. So prompting is really important.
0: Yeah.
6: I think that's the AI that people forget. Like, the actual intelligence mixed with artificial intelligence completes the idea of having it as an assistant to help expedite things, make things more efficient. But people, we'll just let AI do it. Nah, you got to bring something to it.
7: They don't want the assistant, though. They want convenience. And I think that's when they step back and try to just let, you know.
6: Well, it's definitely going to bring us that. It's definitely going to bring us convenience. We can see that from the models that's being created now to the models that are going to be created in the future. Convenience and efficiency are the two things that AI is here to disrupt. And it's going to happen at pretty much every scale of life, right? From education to healthcare to everything will be more

0: more efficient and more convenient, and that's not going to change. So how do we combat that? Educate ourselves, invest in it, but become more familiar with it mm-hmm. by actually learning it, the actual intelligence piece.
1: Right. You know what I also learned about building this home? I went to China. Mm-hmm. I don't know if I talked about that the last time I was here, but I went to China.
2: I think you briefly started telling us.
1: I got all my stuff from China. So I realized how much more we pay for things in America. Everything. Mm-hmm. Like, you like cars. Yo, they got so many cars in China that we've never heard of. Like, they have like mm-hmm. 20 electric car companies that we never heard of.
2: And
1: like,
2: can't come in.
1: Yeah. Like, we heard of BYD, that they're here, but, and they look like phantoms.
3: Crazy.
2: Like, way cheaper.
1: Mm-hmm. Yeah, like crazy swivel seats.
3: Right.
1: All kinds of crazy mm-hmm. stuff. Yeah, like a quarter of the price of what we
3: paying. I was going to say, well, how cheap you talking? Damn.
1: So yeah. like, what? I saw a car that was comparable to a Phantom, and it was probably like $50,000.
0: Mm-hmm. They just put out the...
1: But it was like, that was like the top of the line luxury. Mm-hmm. Like I said, the swivel seats, mm-hmm. the whole yeah. thing. Like mm-hmm. It looked like he was in an airplane.
3: Wow.
0: Like the version of the Cullinan they just put out. Is like 160,000, where Cullinan is like 600,000 here.
3: Right.
0: But they put the export control where they can't bring them here, right? Because if they did, what would it do to our automotive economy?
2: Mm-hmm. That would kill it. Mm-hmm. That's true, Cal. But I thought I read something recently that they could bring it to Canada. When they're starting to do something where they can trade and do something to Canada.
1: I couldn't even fly from America. I had to fly to Toronto. I don't think there's any direct flights from America to mainland China. Mm. You got to go to Hong Kong or Taiwan.
2: Yep.
1: But you can't go to like Beijing. Yeah. Like you can't go to mainland China from America. So I had to fly to Toronto and then I flew from Toronto.
2: I think you can from Atlanta. Because I think
1: to China?
2: Maybe not. Because I think when I went to last year, I had to fly. Maybe it was, I think I flew from Atlanta. Yeah. Uh-huh. I think so. But I was going to ask you that. So what were you able to get out of China? What was it?
1: I got everything. I got my closet. I got the kitchen. I got furniture. I got chandeliers. Yeah. I got a door. Oh, man. I sourced almost 80% of everything in my house. I got from China.
2: And you put it in a bin and then ship the whole, and then you own the bin?
1: Yep. You put it in a container. And they put
2: you wasn't nervous about that at all?
3: Like, well, how long did it take?
2: Yeah.
3: Like, what do you think the stores that you buying from do?
2: No, but they take
3: that's
2: the
3: a
2: risk.
3: Difference. Yeah.
2: They taking the risk.
3: He's doing it himself.
2: But he putting the money out. He got to take the risk himself.
3: A lot of people are doing, especially interior decorators. A lot of people
1: but
3: do
1: But you
3: that.
1: Know what? It's crazy. Mm-hmm. We got so many misconceptions in America. Because we, like, I had never been to China. So the only thing I heard of was, like, communist and... Mm-hmm. They don't like you. They super racist.
3: Yeah.
1: And I get out there and it's a black girl. Shout out to her. Name is Blair. She's from Detroit. She lives out there. Mm-hmm. And she's the one that's like the plug. Like she sources stuff. And man, she got the whole thing on lock. And then it was just so much love. Like friendly. Mm-hmm. Everybody was like super hospitable.
4: They probably thought she played ball though.
2: Yeah. Definitely thought she played ball.
3: NBA.
0: We gave it away.
4: Yep, Charlamagne Tha God here. We come to The Breakfast Club. That was the first part of our conversation with Rashad and Troy of EYL. Now let's get into a bonus record on the countdown. It's Don Toliver, E85, right here on Weekends at The Breakfast Club.

0: 85 from Don Toliver. Now, let's get back to our interview with EYL, Earn Your Leisure. I'm DJ Envy, and it's Weekends with the Breakfast Club. I was thinking about InvestFest the other day, and I was thinking, do you just keep it in Atlanta? Kind of like how Essence just keeps it in New Orleans. Like, yeah. Is it just one thing that it always stays there? Or do you say, you know what, we take it to another city?
1: Its home has been Atlanta for obviously for the 6 years. Mm. We flirted with the idea just because, you know, the lack of support that we've gotten from the city of Atlanta has been, you know, something that has been puzzling. But we come from grassroots, so we know how to build things from the ground up, get help from, you know, our partners and people in the world of business that have helped support the event. But we flirted with it. But it's just something about the city of Atlanta when, you know, COVID was happening and we were looking at a space we could do it. It's the epicenter of Black culture, of Black business, about Black entrepreneurship. Mm-hmm. We had a large fan base there and a large support base there. So it was like, all right, let's do it there year one. 4,300 people. All right, well, now we have partners that are from Atlanta. Our other partner, Mike, lives in Atlanta. It made sense to just keep it there. And now it feels like it's part of the city, right? Mm-hmm. Like in the 90s, you know, like it was different types of events that were synonymous with Atlanta, right?
2: Freak Nick. Saying Troy. And now I know you're married, but damn.
1: Well, we still trying to black names, right? Let's stay together. Let's stay together, man. Come on. Right? And so now we got the idea and the opportunity to bring a new event there and stay there. And hopefully it does stay there. I mean, that's the idea because it is a central location for a lot of people, right? You're talking about one of the busiest airports in the world. Large population of Black people live in the South, and you're, mm-hmm. what, an hour away from Charlotte, mm-hmm. an hour and a half from D.C., 45 minutes from Miami, hour and 45 minutes from New York. And so people can congregate there. It's easy. They have the accommodations. It's a hub. So yeah, it has all the things that would be beneficial to be in a city to have that type of event.
3: But it can move. It could definitely. To answer your question, yeah. Essence is locked in with the city of New Orleans. So Atlanta is home for now.
0: So what is Atlanta not doing to make sure they're comfortable? Because like you said, Essence knows what Essence Festival, well, I should say New Orleans knows what Essence Festival does for that market, right? Mm-hmm. Brings millions and millions of business, not just there, but to hotels, to restaurants, and so does InvestFest.
4: $100 million at least?
0: Yeah, so
4: Let's talk about that.
3: According to ChatGPT, Atlanta's done nothing for us. And, you know, it's an unfortunate situation, but it's one of these things. I think a lot of times when you're a Black entrepreneur, a lot of things are just expected. Like, oh, you got it. Like, you good. Or, you know, and it's like, if somebody else would come, like a Forbes or somebody like that, then they would roll out the red carpet, do everything. But nobody's doing what we're doing. Like, as far as having 25,000 people a day come, we having billionaires every single year, people at the highest level. We got Serena Williams this year. We had Magic Johnson before. We had 50 Cent before. So,
4: Steve Harvey, Issa Rae.
1: Yeah, we had DJ Envy, Charlamagne.
4: Ain't nobody. Young guy.
5: This is amazing.
6: What have y'all asked the city for that they've said no to?
3: I mean, it's just a matter when you work. So, all right, this is good education because it's like when you work with a city, there's a budget and mm-hmm. there's different things that they
2: subsidies.
3: Can do.
1: Municipalities.
3: So they can help put up billboards. They can mm-hmm. help be a liaison with the center. They can help with the police force. They can help with the budget. They can help with
1: transportation.
3: They can help with rooms at hotels. They can help with so many different things. And that's what happens when a lot of these events, and a lot of these events, they have like bidding wars between different cities. And mm-hmm. it's like, right. you know, okay, like we know what this economic impact is. Like you said, the $100 million, that's what ChatGPT had estimated mm-hmm. Based off of, you know, everything, the amount of people that we have. And then the vendors that come into play too. Mm-hmm. So mm-hmm. it's a whole economic, you know, empowerment. Like we talk about economic empowerment. That's really economic empowerment on mm-hmm. so many different levels. Not even mentioned in the pitch competition. So...
1: Yeah,
3: I'm not 100% sure why Atlanta has not done anything, but you know, we came into this independent. We put our own money up. You know, it costs $4 million to run InvestFest, and we get a minimal amount of sponsorships. That's another issue that we can talk about if you want. But to me, that's concerning because it's 25,000 people that come. It's one of the largest events in the world when it comes to business. We check every single box. We have 400 business vendors there. We got billionaires. We got the highest level of celebrity. We got all that stuff. And companies is like, explain it to me. How does this look? Yeah. Like, what does this mean? What does InvestFest mean? But I'm pretty sure if it was anybody else doing it, they would have at least 100 different sponsors in every single bank and every single credit card company. But we got to, you know.
2: It's because y'all Black. They understand financial literacy conferences when it comes to white people. When it's a Black event, they're like,
1: And it's past the proof of concept stage.
2: Absolutely.
1: Right? Like, we in year six. We had over 70,000 people last year. And you're talking about large corporations that are headquartered in the city of Atlanta, right? You're talking about Delta, which headquarters are in Atlanta. Coca-Cola. We're in a Coca-Cola venue. Mm. Coca-Cola is not part of the event. You're talking about Home Depot, right? Mm. Arthur Blank owns the stadium, geez. Right? All these companies.
0: Have you spoken to those people of Coke?
1: We've reached out to everybody, right? And it's the same thing to a point where they had competitors saying, like, we want to be a part of it. So, and that's the thing. Like, you're in a Coca-Cola venue. You can't have any other
0: beverage company, any other,
1: right?
0: Yeah.
1: So when Pepsi says, hey, PepsiCo wants to reach out, well, we're in their venue, so we can't really, you know, affiliate with that. So you just start looking at the space and you're wondering, like, how is this happening, right? Are we missing something? Mm-hmm. And so the thing is, like I said, with grassroots, we know how to build, right? We know the importance of it, so we just keep going. But yeah, man, it becomes frustrating and it becomes puzzling because you want to continue the thing. You obviously see the vision, you see the people that it's helping, mm-hmm. but when there's a lack of support from corporations and from the city, it's like, all right, how many times are we going to have to just keep climbing this mountain before somebody realizes the value here?
3: And we can't afford to lose money. Black entrepreneur can't afford to lose money. Mm-hmm. Fanatics Fest spent, they said $80 million, something like that. Mm-hmm. They've lost money every single year. But it's a loss leader. It doesn't matter because he's a billionaire. So it's like, that's why when you see every single celebrity possible being there, he can afford to lose money.
0: But is it a loss, though? Because he owns Fanatics, which
3: it's a lost leader.
0: Yeah, but the amount of jerseys, the amount of things that come out of it.
1: Well, that's the event itself.
3: He said it was a loss.
1: Yeah.
3: The event itself, right?
0: But it's a marketing tool.
1: But it's been a marketing tool. So you will go back to the valuation in 2008, it's at $9 billion. Mm-hmm. The valuation today is probably sitting at $40 billion. It's not because people just bought more jerseys, right? It's because people have more recognition, they understand who the brand is, and they've affiliated with a community that thrives in that, right? And you make no coincidence that, hey, he becomes more forward-facing, the brand starts growing. You see him around people. Now it's a white party. All the community is there, right? Yeah. Our community is there. And so that recognition helps the valuation of the company. Right. You know what I mean? So,
2: They also got like 10 sponsors for Fanatics Fest. Big boys.
3: They got 100 sponsors. But also, there's a famous interview with Jeff Bezos when he was on The Tonight Show with Dave Letterman, I think. Mm-hmm. This was like 25 years ago. And he was saying how Amazon was never made a profit. And they laughed at him like, well, what are you doing? I think it was Jay Leno. And obviously but what I'm saying is this. A lot of companies can afford to lose money. It took a long time for Meta to make money. Like, these companies can afford to lose money. And then they scale to become billion-dollar companies. Mm-hmm. We got to be profitable at day one.
5: Yeah.
3: We never lost money. If we would have lost money, we wouldn't be doing it. Mm-hmm. We wouldn't have the show. We wouldn't have InvestFest. We wouldn't have anything. People don't really have a full appreciation of this. This is like walking a tightrope. Yeah. Like, you can't afford to make any mistakes. You can't afford to lose money. We're not raising money. We never raised capital. We never got any investment. Like, these people raising capital just off of ideas. Mm-hmm. We got a proven concept that nobody's even offered us money ever before. So it's a lot harder, but you know, what can you do? You gotta roll with the punches. But I think that's important. We really gotta educate the audience.
7: 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That was the second part of our interview with EYL. No, don't move. 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

0: LL Cool J.
1: Yeah, I'm not dumbing myself down. I'm being myself.
2: That source is trusted.
1: I'm the homegirl that knows a little bit about everything and everything.
3: The little brown girls look at you and go, I want to be like you.
1: All right, y'all. So Slim Thug shared his thoughts in a video about helping out the homeless. You know how like homeless people ask you for money or certain things when they see you in the streets. Let's take a listen to Slim Thug.
4: Brother, I can't save you. You have to save yourself. You are a man, Damon. Me saving strangers is not going to help you. Me giving you $1,000 is only going to make you go to me again next time you need more help. What's going to fix your problem is you figuring out how to fix your problem. That's what's going to make you tough. I don't even give homeless people money. I don't feel sorry for homeless people because it's either one of the two reasons you out there. You out there because you made a lot of damn decisions. To be homeless, you had to make a lot of damn ass decisions. Wow. You had to be a real f*** up to be homeless. You had to smoke.
5: What they
4: doing? You had to do drugs.
5: Go back, geez.
4: You had to go out with your mental medicine. So whatever the f*** you think this is, while everybody waking up and going to work every day, I'm not giving a motherfucker nothing who's standing on the corner every day just got his hands out. Only thing I will give a motherfucker opportunity. I don't give nobody nothing.
2: I completely disagree.
3: Yeah,
2: I don't really care why a person is homeless, but you can't just dismiss all of those reasons. Because if a person has mental health issues, then they need to get treated for those mental health issues before they can, you know, go out there and get into the workforce. But I don't care. If I see a homeless person, I'm going to help the homeless person.
3: Yeah, and that's not the only people that are homeless. Like, you, people that effed up their life and did crack and all of that. It's, you know how many old vets, like war veterans
2: and
3: that
2: war
3: are homeless?
2: Veterans, absolutely. Yeah.
6: A lot of that's mental.
3: That's crazy.
6: Mental health.
3: Like, exactly.
2: And addiction is a disease as well.
1: Addiction,
2: you know what I mean?
1: Yeah.
2: So very people need help for all of those different things. But like I said, I don't really care why the person is homeless. Mm-hmm. If I see a person in need, I'm going to try to help them to the best of my ability. I never walk past a homeless person and don't throw them something.
3: Right.
6: But I will say this on the other side. There are people that are professionally homeless, meaning they do that for a living. Like, they will stand on that corner to get money because they know people will feel sorry for them, and that's how they get money. Like, there are people that do that, but there are a lot of people that have mental problems and they are there because of not taking medicine. They need help. They can't afford to get their start. Don't have clothes. That's why when people say donate clothes, donate sneakers, donate things that you have that we don't think much about, people need that. So
2: people are homeless for a number of reasons. And honestly, like I said before, I don't care what the reasons are. If I see somebody in need and, you know, I got a couple extra dollars, I'm going to try to help them. And, you know, salute to the Hope Center in Charleston, South Carolina. They do a phenomenal job with the homeless community in Charleston, South Carolina.
1: Yeah.
2: You should go donate to them if you never have. Or just find any, you know, homeless center in whatever area you're
1: Salvation
2: in.
1: Salvation Army.
2: And donate to them.
3: Like, that's a lot of places. I'm always giving to Goodwill and
1: stuff.
2: This
6: one is a different one. Because one sells clothes and then one gives clothes away. So my dad always makes sure he makes me go to the one that actually gives clothes away opposed to the one that sells clothes. I'm not sure which one does what, but
1: both of them do a little bit of both.
6: Really?
1: Okay, well, shifting gears a bit. So Cardi B, this video is starting to pick up right now. Cardi B was talking about her son, and she was talking about what happens or what will happen if her son gets a woman pregnant living in her house. She said, let's take a listen.
7: I don't let my sons have girlfriends and everything. However, if my sons ever tell me that they have a girl pregnant, it will be the day that you will have to get the f*** out of my house. And it's not because I'm mean. It's because once you make grown man decisions, you have to be a man. Once you do a dumb decision to get a girl knocked up, that means you have to become a man. And when you become a man, it's no mommy's money. It's no daddy's money. It's no mommy's roof. You have to get out of my house. And you have to get a job, and you gotta learn how to be a man.
2: See, that's how a lot of people end up homeless too.
3: Damn.
6: You know you're right, but I'm not mad at what she said.
3: I'm not mad at what she said at all. I totally understand.
6: You make a grown decision. You gotta fix your grown problems. Yeah. You get a woman pregnant and you're not ready for it. Well, you gotta figure it out.
1: You know what's crazy though? It's like I understand what she's saying, but I feel like parents are so much more lenient on boys. Like, y'all let the girls start coming over early and doing all these things, and then when those things happen, it's like, but you gotta get out of my house. But so why even kind of why set up the situation for it to be able to happen? At least not, you can't stop a kid, but like, if you letting the girls come over and stuff, like, one plus one equals two.
3: It's different. I don't know. That's different households or whatever. My mother and father did not let girls come up in our house.
1: Cardi just said, like, she's not the parent where, like, the girls can't come over and things, but, like, my mom would let girls come over for my brother, but
6: there's rules and regulations.
1: Yeah, but since he was like 14, 15.
3: Oh, wow.
1: But like, you can't control every minute, you sitting up under them minute, every second. You can't control some things.
3: You can't.
2: Yes, you can.
3: Let them in your house.
2: You can micromanage your house. Y'all not going in the room. You're not closing no door. Y'all gonna sit here and watch television in the family room.
3: Oh, I thought you meant you not with your kids outside. But yeah, in the house, you damn right.
1: I don't know. I feel like parents be a lot.
3: No doors.
1: Parents be a lot more loose with boys, in my opinion.
2: You ain't hunching in my house.
3: I'm home, not with me in the house.
6: It's totally different. You know what's right and wrong in the decisions that you make, and if you make that decision, whether your parents allow somebody to have a woman or a guy in your house, your boyfriend or your girlfriend in the house, you got to pay for those bills. Just like if you have a car, if I give you a car, you drive that car. Now, if you drive 100 miles an hour and you get yourself in trouble, that's your decision. That's not my fault because I gave you the car. No, you a grown person. You made a grown decision. You got to handle your own whatever happens from there. That was the latest with Lauren. Now, how can they hear you otherwise, Lauren?
1: Instagram, Lauren LaRosa, everywhere across social. And then we do the podcast, The Latest with Lauren LaRosa, every day, Monday through Friday, thanks to Black Effect.
6: All right. Now, keep it locked. Tierra Whack will be joining us as Weekends with The Breakfast Club.
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13: 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Then the battle for Texas as Greg Monroe, Coach Nancy Lieberman, and the Dallas Power take on Jonathan Simmons and the Houston Righands. 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

0: was the number 7 joint from Kehlani. Now let's get into our interview with Bun B. I'm DJ Envy, and this weekend's with The Breakfast Club. Welcome back, brother.
1: Thank y'all, man. It's been a while.
0: It's been a long time.
1: It's been a while, man. It's good to be back in the building with y'all.
2: I always wonder how Bun is not bigger. You've been eating Trill Burgers for a decade plus.
1: Right. Like,
2: I expected you to gain some weight.
1: You don't get high on your own supply.
2: There you go. Okay.
0: How's everything going? How you feeling, man?
1: I'm good, man. I'm in a good place right now. You know, business is great. Getting ready to open up the 4th location.
0: Congrats.
1: You know, wifey is good now. You know, we had a breast cancer scare with her last year. Mm-hmm. You know, it took about a year to get through that. And she's doing very well right now. You know, all the post-care is pretty much done. So getting back to some normalcy. She's happy to be traveling again because that was a big concern for us. We didn't really want her to get like COVID or any type of communicable disease because that would have delayed all the treatments. Mm. So she just chose to stay home and, you know, and I tried to stay home as much as I could. And then she, every now and then she'd be like, no, you should go. Go handle your business. Mm-hmm. This ain't cheap. So go handle your business. So,
2: but okay. The last time I saw y'all, I think I saw y'all at your granddaughter's cheerleading competition.
1: Yes. Yep. We were in Orlando. She's graduated high school now.
3: Wow.
1: So she's getting ready for college.
2: My daughter just graduated.
1: Yep. That's crazy. Yep. That's crazy. Yep. Yeah, we're getting old. We're getting old, Charlotte.
2: I'm happy to be here. Yes. The only thing worse than getting old is not getting old.
1: No, I know that's right.
0: That's right.
1: No, that's right.
2: Now, everybody was wondering why you didn't come out at any of the Jay-Z shows this weekend. Every time Big Pimpin' drives, like, okay, Bun definitely about to come out at some point.
1: No, I had some shows myself last weekend, and we were going to try to come up on Sunday. We were going to try to get up there to the show because we just wanted to see the show. I wasn't concerned about performing. That's not my place to make those kind of decisions or make that kind of an ask. Mm-hmm. You know what I'm saying? I think that's one of the reasons why Hov and I still have a very good relationship because I don't really ask him for nothing.
0: Mm-hmm. Right.
1: You know what I'm saying? So we just wanted to come up and see the show, but we couldn't make it work in time to get here. So
0: that would have been
1: just
0: crazy.
1: Missed it. But again, he's still got Paris. He's got France. Mm-hmm. I mean, London. He's got LA.
0: Yeah.
1: So I'll pop up somewhere.
3: Oh, okay.
1: I'm sure I'll pop up somewhere.
0: Yeah. Now that would have been dope because he did the verse, but it would have been amazing to feel it. He did it Friday night, remember?
2: He did Friday and Sunday.
1: I think he did it 2 different nights.
2: Yeah, Friday and Sunday.
1: Because everybody kept hitting me like, yo, where are you?
0: Were you waiting for you to come out?
1: I'm like, yo, I'm getting my money. You know what I'm saying? But shout out to Hov, man. An amazing 3-day weekend for him in the city. You guys are having an amazing summer in New York. You got the Knicks championship.
0: That's right.
1: You got Mondani watching the World Cup with inmates in the jailhouse. You know what I'm saying?
0: We got FIFA here. The final game is here.
1: Crazy.
0: At MetLife Stadium.
1: Crazy. Nah, New York is having a nice little run this summer. I'm happy for y'all.
0: How many times do you get called to perform at weddings? Because the International Players Anthem is just it's such a wedding.
1: It's absolutely its own revenue stream.
0: I can imagine.
1: It's its own revenue stream. And that started really right around the end of COVID. Mm. It was when we started getting our first calls for that. And then we just been doing them. And then like we'll have a lot of people that call us for Trill Burger caterings. And then if there's a friend like Gary Owen was, you know, he wanted burgers at his wedding and he invited me to the wedding. I was like, you know, I could rock for you if you want. He was like, oh, hell yeah, let's do it. So for friends, I kind of offer it. Mm-hmm. If they're getting married, I kind of offer it because I know it creates a moment.
0: Mm-hmm.
1: It definitely creates a moment. But that's a whole like outside revenue stream for me. That's a probably 6-figure thing a year.
0: Well, I'm calling you for my daughter's wedding.
1: Let's do it.
0: Because that's my favorite song of all time.
1: Look,
0: I go crazy to that song.
1: Get the burgers catered and you'll get the verse for free.
0: Say no
1: more. You get the song for
2: that's
1: free.
2: That's
0: fine. Say no more.
1: Nah, that doesn't apply to everybody listening. That's an indie.
0: Say no
1: indie
0: more.
1: Favorite.
0: Like, my kids know that, like, when we driving in the car, they want to play dad's music. That's my song.
1: And I appreciate
0: it.
1: That.
0: We just turn up when the beat drops, it just feels good. That's all.
2: Oh, y'all travel for catering, right?
1: Oh yeah, absolutely.
2: Oh, I might have to holler at you, Bun. I got some family getting married. That'd be dope.
1: That's nothing, man. I want
2: to cater the burgers.
1: That's another revenue stream. But yeah, no, and I enjoy doing it. For one, it's good to watch the union happen, mm-hmm. right? You know, a wedding is a great room to be in. There's a lot of love, a lot of energy. And to be able to be a part of that is one thing, but then to be able to actually kind of uplift the moment. Mm-hmm. Because a lot of times we don't tell people I'm coming out,
0: mm-hmm.
1: right? So it just becomes a part of, like, I think what we've been doing mainly is they have their first dance, and then I kind of come out as that second song.
0: That's
1: so, and they try to hide me so people don't see me, so we don't spoil the surprise for people. And once I pop out, people know it's a party now.
0: That's right.
1: It's up now.
3: As you've gotten deeper in your own union, though, how, like, from when the song first dropped to now, as you're being able to bring that light to people, how has that, like, changed or gotten deeper for you? because you've been married for so long?
1: No, like I said, I love watching it because I'm, you know, I have a great marriage. You know what I'm saying? I love my wife and I love our relationship and the family we've been able to build. So, you know, for me, I feel like I get to become a part of sowing into a new marriage, a new family. And hopefully that, you know, is a great moment for them. But I kind of know what people are getting themselves into. So I love to be a part of it. I love to be supportive of it, you know. And I have a relationship typically with the majority of the people. It's not a lot of cold calls. Yeah, it's not a lot of cold calls. I typically don't want to do a lot of those because I don't really know what the vibe is going to be in the room sometimes. You know, it might be an arranged marriage. I don't know, you know what I'm saying? But it's fun. It's fun to be a part of it. And then obviously, you know, for me, I get to touch different people because I've done some things, some performances at weddings where the guest, sometimes, like I've done weddings with people where everybody in the room didn't know who I was. So it's good to actually utilize that to be introduced to a new set of people. And then once they see it in that scenario, it's like, oh, I like this guy. I like what he did. Let's go and see what all he's got going on.
0: What keeps you so humble? You know, the funny thing about Bun will call you and be like, hey, NB, didn't know if you have any free time for us to come to breakfast. I'm like, Bun, come when you want to come. What day you works for you? What keeps you still so damn humble?
1: Well, my wife, I'm being very honest. You know, my wife does not allow me to get the big head, you know, and think so much of myself. And I think it's just really part of my character at this point. You know what I'm saying? And I just like to be supportive of people, lift people up. But, you know, I don't take the friendships and the relationships I have for granted. You know what I'm saying? You guys have always made this platform available to me. So I don't want to overutilize that. And then when I really need it, like, well, Bun, you know, you were just here or whatever. So I don't think I've been on the show for a couple of years now.
0: Have you been to the new studio?
1: I have not been to the studio. I think the last time I came up was when we had the home invasion.
0: Yes.
2: Yeah.
1: You know what I'm saying? But this is a great platform, especially now you guys have expanded and grown, you know, so big that I'm like, yo, we got to make sure when we call them, it's something that we can really, really benefit from. I don't want to just call y'all and come up and be like, so what's up? What y'all got going on?
2: But we appreciate that, too, because you've been around for so long. You have so much wisdom to share.
0: Like, absolutely.
2: And the thing I like about you, Bun, people always talk about staying relevant, right? You, to me, have always seemed more interested in staying useful.
1: Yes.
2: What's the difference?
1: Well, staying relevant is where I try to make sure that what I'm doing is seen and becomes prevalent in the space. But it's always good to make yourself available to people because they may have more of a draw than I do. You know what I'm saying? So if I can make myself available to the majority of the people that are in the industry that I'm in, I can utilize that in other ways. You know, I got to do the Jack Boys 2. You know, I was able to narrate the Jack Boys 2 project, was able to be a part of Bryson Tiller's project. So those artists have a lot more emotion than me in the music industry at this time. But so that kind of thing helps keep me relevant to people. And so I get a 2-for-1. The relevance comes just from being associated. But being chosen is a whole bigger to me. It's a bigger situation. You know what I'm saying? Just that people think like, yo, we think your voice would help our project. That's a great thing for me.
2: Yep, Charlamagne Tha God here. Weekends at the Breakfast Club. That was the first part of our conversation with the OG Bun B. Now we got the top 6 songs in the country coming, plus more from Bun B next, right here on Weekends at the Breakfast Club.
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5: 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Coach Steven Jackson and the DMV Trilogy face off against 2-time MVP Michael Beasley and the defending champion Miami 305 in a must-win game for both teams. Then the battle for Texas as Greg Monroe, Coach Nancy Lieberman, and the Dallas Power take on Jonathan Simmons and the Houston Righands. 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

0: up, y'all? It's your girl, Jess Hilarious, right here on Weekends with the Breakfast Club. And the number five spot that was better than yours from Coi Leray. And let's get into the second part of our conversation with Bun B, right here on Weekends with the Breakfast Club.
1: Have you checked out any of GZ's Vegas performances?
2: I did. Okay, I did. Okay. I went on a weekend. I performed on the first night. And
3: what did you do? Trap or Die?
2: We did Trap or Die, and then I did Players Anthem.
3: Okay. Mm-hmm.
2: And then Lake hit me like later that night, like, yo, you want to stay another night? Like, you want to do it? Like, because you just kind of killed it. He was like, you want to do it the next night? So I stayed for the next night, not knowing that the next night was going to be Fab and Usher.
3: Mm-hmm. Wow.
2: And then, like, Kevin Hart was in the crowd. Mojo Brooks was in the crowd. So we ended up having a great time together. You know what I'm saying? I'm a big Mojo Brooks fan. You know what I'm saying?
3: Yeah,
2: his crowd work is crazy.
3: Mm-hmm.
2: But yeah, no, it's good to be appreciated. And you know, Jeezy and I have been connected literally since the earliest days of his career. We have so much history together. Just, you know, he'd be like, yo, you ready? Let's do it. Because I was waiting for the call, right? Mm-hmm. I'm at the crib like, yo, I know he's going to call at some point. And then the show, the first run was a little short, and then they extended the run. I was like, okay, now I'm going to get that call. Now I'm going to get that call. And it was great rocking with him. I told him, I said, I could have looked at maybe 100 other rappers that I think Las Vegas would have been drawn to before him, mm-hmm. based on the subject matter of a lot of his music. But when you go to the show, it feels like you're in the 20s or something, mm-hmm. because these are all street people, but they're clean.
3: Mm.
2: And gangsters have always dressed up for the occasion. Gangsters mm-hmm. have no problem putting on suits and tuxedos. They love living that life. They love dressing their women up. And that's what it was. It was really like a gangster convention almost kind of a thing. But he's got a great thing going on. I think the production is amazing. That's what really blew me away. The stage production. I don't want to give away it because yes. I know some people haven't seen it, but the way they present the show, the way the orchestra is set up, like, it's a really, really crazy thing that he's doing.
3: And the reason I ask is because for me, like, you're very synonymous with Jeezy's career to me.
2: Of course.
3: Especially early on. Because yes. you got a legend like Bun B, who was on some of them early records, like Over Here and, of course, Trap or Die and all of that. It really stamped Jeezy in a real way. It made us pay attention even more to me.
2: Well, we had a mutual friend, my guy D-Money. Shout out to D-Money. And he was the one that connected me with Jeezy to do Over Here. The relationship, like, it just took off from there. And so he was like, yo, let's do another song. And then I started coming out with him. And, you know, the friendship just grew over the years. And I'm really happy with what's happening for him. I don't want to say proud because I knew it was going to happen eventually. But, you know, to see him come this far and have that moment, you know what I'm saying, in Vegas, everybody doesn't really get that. You know what yeah. I'm saying? Very few people from hip hop, for sure. And so I was really, really excited to be a part of that. And it paid off greatly. It paid off greatly, man.
3: Did you know Trap or Die was going to be that when you first heard it?
2: I did. I did knew it was going to be that. And it's crazy because I did that. I did two songs that day in the studio. I was there to do Trap or Die. And then I went to the bathroom and I saw Gucci Mane in the hallway. And he was like, what you doing? I'm like, I'm doing something with Jeezy. And he was like, yo, I'm doing the Black Tea remix. You want to jump on it? So I just went across the room wow. to the other room wow. and knocked that out. You know what I'm saying? So I just been a very, very blessed man in this industry. You know what I'm saying? To have these kind of relationships and to have them carry on. Like, I don't like to just make a moment friend. I like to make a forever friend. Because you never know how that relationship is going to go, who's going to need who.
4: I think you do that so well. I think the one thing about Bun is everybody respects and loves Bun. Like, you always show love. If you're in the town, you're going to pull up. You're going to say how your family is. Like, you've done it on numerous occasions.
2: Well, I like to make sure people have a good time in town, too. So, like,

0: and 3-2's hook. So let's bring in celebrity acts to come in and perform these songs with us and make it a little bit more impactful on the evening. And so that's what we've been doing, and we've had a great response from people, you know, A-Ball MJG, Big Crit, you know, David Banner, Slim Thug, you know what I'm saying? We've had a lot of great people agree to be a part of this album because of what the album meant to them as well. You know what I'm saying? And that's a beautiful thing to have that reciprocation of soaring into people and having those people.
1: It's a lot of pressure too for them.
0: Yeah, so I came up with a system so that everybody would be okay, because I thought maybe some of these dudes don't know the verse or anything like that. And I was very shocked that the majority of people we asked were like, yo, we know this album. We know these songs. That's not a problem. Just tell me when and where, and we showing up. And that's a great thing. That's a great feeling to get that kind of not only love and agreement to be a part of the show, but the idea of, it seems like everybody I've been asking, this album actually means something to those people. And we've been trying to pick people that tonally and subject matter, make sense. So like when we put Slim Thug on, I'm like, Slim, you're gonna do this song because that's the kind of music that you make for yourself. Mm-hmm. So that's what we've been trying to do, is make sure that the energy feels right.
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2: What up, y'all? It's DJ Envy. It's time for One to Watch. It's the record that's climbing the charts. It's courtesy of Jacquees and Juvenile. It's called Lick Back.
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0: 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Mr. Him.
1: 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It's DJ MV. That was Mr. Him, the number one joint of the week. Now, salute to EYL for joining us this week.
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1: 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I'm Roxy Romeo now. Here's a new one by J. Cole and PJ. It's called Legacy. Turn it up.

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2: 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I'm Roxy Romeo, keeping your weekend going now. It's all about Chris Brown with Residuals. Turn it up.

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4: Ice Cube's Big 3 season is heating up. The most competitive basketball league on earth is on CBS this Sunday. Coach Steven Jackson and the DMV Trilogy face off against two-time MVP Michael Beasley and the defending champion Miami 305 in a must-win game for both teams. Then the battle for Texas as Greg Monroe, Coach Nancy Lieberman, and the Dallas Power take on Jonathan Simmons and the Houston Righands. 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
1: 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First and foremost, I'm not calling you old. I'm just saying it's kind of hard to believe Beyonce has been active for over 30 years in the music. A Blast from Your Past is coming back with a twist. 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
1: 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Bryson Tiller on the way for you 6 minutes. Hey, Destiny's Child fans have something to celebrate and talk about. Matthew Knowles, Beyonce,

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1: 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Last night, the wife and I took in some of the WNBA All-Star Weekend festivities. Hey, there's some familiar faces and plenty of first-timers making an All-Star debut. Let's run through it. 6 minutes after.

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1: 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I'm Hardbody, K-I-O-T-T-I. 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
4: 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Coach Steven Jackson and the DMV Trilogy face off against two-time MVP Michael Beasley and the defending champion Miami 305 in a must-win game for both teams. 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